Hey, this is Cece Winans with the message of my song, Worthy of It All. Psalm 63 talks about God's love being better than life. And that is so true. When I think of the goodness of Jesus and all that he has done for me, I can't help but praise God. And this song, Worthy of It All, just puts it all in perspective. When I just think of all of the great things that God has done, what he continues to do, and not just because of what he's done, but just because of who he is. He's worthy of all of our praise, all of our strength. The Bible instructs us to love him with all of our heart, soul, and mind. Why? Because he deserves nothing less. He is worthy of it all.

There's a rhythm to faith that Jesus teaches so beautifully, a divine order that invites you to move before you see how everything will work out. In Luke 9, the disciples looked at 5 loaves and 2 fish and hesitated. Their words carried an if we buy food, if we can make this work.

0: 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When I sent you out with no money bag or knapsack, did you lack anything? They said nothing. Luke 22:35. This has been your Be Moment, your moment to be still, to be fed by the Word of God, to be grateful. 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
7: And the more you enjoy the song, the more blouses you buy. Yeah. That rhythm, that background noise. We're not talking about actions and do's and don'ts today. We're talking about that background music. The background music that should be the background music of your life. The kingdom background music. That makes people feel comfortable in your presence. That gives off that air of hospitality and genuineness that just draws people in. The background noise. Let me give you this example. Could you put that hymn up? How different this sounds when you read these words without music. When peace like a river attendeth my way, when sorrows like sea billows roll, whatever my lot thou hast taught me to say, it is well with my soul.
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And the drug habits. 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
0: Experts say 510 major violent conflicts are raging in the world today. In some countries, these conflicts include God's people. Why so much violence? The Bible teaches that our inner cravings drive us to pursue power, pleasure, and possessions. When these drives are not controlled, they lead to conflict and exploitation of others. The Bible not only warns us of the dangers of uncontrolled urges, it gives us the best antidote to control them. The Apostle Paul wrote that if we live by the Spirit, under His control, we will not fulfill the cravings of the flesh. And when we become targets of exploitation, Christ tells His people to be ready when others misuse and abuse us. In Revelation chapter 3, the exalted Christ told John to write a letter to believers in ancient Philadelphia. In it, Christ said He was well aware of the persecution pretenders had inflicted on His faithful followers. Yet because these true believers had obeyed His command to persevere, He would protect them from the coming great testing

The blessings of the Lord are yea and amen. Urban Praise, blessing you with nonstop gospel on Urban Praise.

If Rance Adams here, you say, I need you to work it out. Work it out. Just wave your hand.

0: Hey, this is Cece Winans with the message of my song, Worthy of It All. Psalm 63 talks about God's love being better than life. And that is so true. When I think of the goodness of Jesus and all that he has done for me, I can't help but praise God. And this song, Worthy of It All, just puts it all in perspective. When I just think of all of the great things that God has done, what he continues to do, and not just because of what he's done, but just because of who he is. He's worthy of all of our praise, all of our strength. The Bible instructs us to love him with all of our heart, soul, and mind. Why? Because he deserves nothing less. He is worthy of it all.
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Grace and peace, family. This is Marvin Sapp, and my word of encouragement is very simple. Because life is so very challenging, and so many times we feel like giving up and throwing in the towel, we need to understand that the only reason why the enemy is hitting you the way he's hitting you is because you're at a distance from what God said. It's because you're close. So remain encouraged and understand and remember this, that no matter what the challenge is, when you get past this, the rest of your days will be the best of your days. Glory to

0: Ron, I'm an adult, and my mom is dating a guy, and I'm having a rough time with it.
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0: I recently heard from a listener who was struggling with her mom's serious relationship. My dad died 5 years ago, she said, and even though I'm happy for my mom, I'm not comfortable with her new relationship, but I'm trying to be supportive. You know, I don't care how old you are, when a parent dates or marries, it dramatically changes your life in many unwanted ways. But I appreciate her attitude. She's trying to be supportive, trying to be welcoming, trying to be understanding, trying to be selfless. Now, this doesn't necessarily make the adjustments easy, but it does bring a grace to the equation, and that always helps. For Family Life Blended, I'm Ron Deal.
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2: 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"Don't you know me, even after I have been among you such a long time? 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How can you say, 'Show us the Father'? Don't you believe that I am in the Father, and that the Father is in me? The words I say to you are not just my own. 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
1: See, when I say backslider, first picture that comes to mind is usually a person who at the club or carousing or cavassiering or shacking or partying. Did you know you could be right up in here, and be a backslider sitting right here? Do you know that your body could be in this sanctuary and your heart could be in the club and your mind could be on that pole? That's right. And so here now, notice what he does. Err from the truth. Here's the word. The word literally means a planet that has left its rotation around the sun. What happens to a planet that gets out of the line with the sun? Destroyed. But here is the tense. It literally speaks of it happened gradually. Not all at once, but gradually. Come on, say it with me. First, the devil gets a toehold. Then the devil takes a foothold. The foothold becomes a chokehold. And the chokehold becomes a stronghold. In other words, if you give him an inch, he'll take a mile. And how many of us start off, I'm just going to do this one time. That's all. I ain't going to do it no more. This is the last time. I ain't doing this no more. It's the last time. Anybody ever say that? Yeah. And we come to the altar, oh God, forgive me. And then we lead back. And I tell you all the time, I wish I had the feeling that I had after I sinned, before I sinned.
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y'all. I know he's been good. I'll tell you the truth. How many of y'all that know God's been good, huh? Listen.

0: Some authors have a beautiful way of sharing their struggles in a way that helps ours. 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
2: This is Debbie Adebayo from Singles Pleasing the Lord with Single Moments. Trusting God during your season of singleness can be challenging, and some singles really struggle to do it. They continue to believe married people or a person that is dating or engaged is better off than they are. They continue to accept substandard relationships that have not been ordained by God because they don't believe they can do better, they don't believe they deserve better, or they don't believe there's anything better out there. They've allowed the length of time they've waited for marriage to impact what they believe about God's faithfulness. What comes out of their mouth and the thoughts that are in their head about being single are not in agreement with God's thoughts and God's word. 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Please grow in your understanding of who I am and how I operate. If you'd like more information and to connect with Singles Pleasing the Lord, visit us at singlespleasingthelord.com.
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1: God has come to restore souls. 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
2: Deliver me, 'cause all I seem to do is hurt me.
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1: God, rescue us from ourselves.

It is so. Amen. Now when we pray, we want to end that with a declaration, a decree. So I'm speaking for all of you listening, starting here, starting now. The things that hurt you in the past won't control your future. Starting now, this is a new day. This is your Exodus. You are officially

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0: Hello, this is Paul Kennings. Stay tuned for a quick word that will touch your life.
1: Where the person that actually gave us life becomes real is when I take the word of God, surrender on what it says, and just trust him for the results, because he's good for it, because he's God. He could never lie. He could never do wrong. He could never be nothing but righteous. Never. So why can I trust him? Why can I lean on him, depend on him, put my faith in him? Paul is saying, until I put my faith in Jesus Christ, I don't fly. I'm still at the airport. Some people are religious. Did they pay to come to church? Yes. They drove here, paid for gas, put on clothes, all this stuff, and made it here. Are they sitting in the airport? Yes. But whether or not you get on the plane and let God be able to tell you whatever he wants to tell you, and you do it, you stay in the airport. And the issues in your life just keep piling up. The walls of Jericho stay thick. Giants still keep killing you. Oh, folks, the thing we ignore in order to experience what we gain is the very thing that changes our life. See, folks, to experience this power, you can't neglect his word. It is the direction you need for everything. Hebrews chapter 4, verse 12 says, the word of God is powerful, sharper than a double-edged sword. It's your choice. You're saved. You're free from slavery. But will you experience the freedom? That's when he becomes Lord.
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Give God some praise in here. Hallelujah. God is not a myth. God is not a fairy tale. But I know without a doubt in my mind, God is real. Come on, stand up.

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4: What is the environment of your own soul? You're responsible for it. That's what Paul is saying to Timothy. You're responsible for the way you feel. People are not responsible for your emotions. People are not responsible for your mind. You're responsible. Take responsibility for your own thought life, your own imaginations, so that you can produce positive emotions that drive you on and spur you on to victory. Paul's remedy is to recall the good things that God has promised you. Recall the good things that are ahead of you. Project a great future outcome by recalling God's promises to you and learn how to live in the promises of God. You have the power to decide or to choose the kind of world that you want to live in. You can make it happen. There are people over in Africa right now who are starving to death. And you come to their houses and they're hospitable and they have jokes and they're playful. You're dying. You're starving. Each individual is responsible for the way he perceives the world. And it is possible to be in a completely negative situation and to be completely positive in your heart.
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1: This is Debbie Adebayo from Singles Please in the Lord with Single Moments. There are four common roadblocks that keep single adults from a successful single life. The first is ignorance of purpose. Hosea 4:6 says, "My people are destroyed for a lack of knowledge." If you don't know your purpose, you can't accomplish it. Most single adults have never been taught God's purpose for their single adult life. The second roadblock is the lack of desire to accomplish God's purpose for your single life. Your desires must be submitted to God's will. You must want God and His will more than you want anything else. God's will brings completeness and satisfaction. The third roadblock is the inability to handle the pressure of the single life. You must learn how to avoid loneliness, live without sex, be genuinely happy when all your friends are married and have children and you're still single. Be at peace at being the only single in a crowd of married couples and their children. You have to learn how to be alone at restaurants and during the holidays such as Christmas and Valentine's Day. And the fourth roadblock is failure to celebrate your singleness. It takes the same amount of grace to be successful at being single as it does at being married, and it should be celebrated in the same fashion that married people celebrate a successful marriage. My prayer is that you will break through the roadblocks and experience the successful single life God has called you to. If you'd like more information and to connect with Singles Pleasing the Lord, visit us at singlespleasingthelord.com.
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4: This week we're discussing rules of the road. Today let's talk about keep your eyes on the road. Years ago when I was in driver's ed, my teacher said, Titus, the car will follow your eyes. As a young driver, I found that to be true. It's essential that your teen look straight ahead with fixed gaze on what's to come. This instruction is an essential part of a teenager successfully navigating the roads of life. It's easy to get distracted and to take eyes off the road. When that happens, everything else, such as study habits, grades, and service commitments, get off track. 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That's 9 people every day. Therefore, it's best for us not to text, check emails, take pics, or scroll social media behind the wheel. Likewise, too many teenagers lose their high GPAs and standards because they take their eyes off of the roads of success. Parents, push your teens to focus, which means to pay attention to the right things. Keep their eyes on bright tomorrows and not dark yesterdays. Block out the distractions of peers and the drama of enemies that can cause them to run off the road of success. This is Titus Lee with Thoughts on Teens. Peace.
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2: Hello, this is Paul Cannings. It doesn't matter what you face today. It matters most who you face it with. Stay tuned and allow God to influence your life through His Word.
3: I like the way it is. I go to church, I go home, I try to do the right thing. I like my life. I do what I'm supposed to do. I dress the way they tell me to dress. I function the way they tell me. Don't be getting into my life and rearranging furniture in my house. God don't want that. When I make you into a brand new creation, all things have passed away. He's all in your life messing with the furniture in your house. And he wants to change it, adjust it. But you say, these folk could take advantage of me when I go to this job and do what God says. He said, that's why it's faith. Faith is a substance of what you hope for. A good job, a good relationship, productive results. But it's the evidence of what you don't see. You may not see how this is going to work out, but I got the power. I could remove this boss. I could fix this job. I could get your husband saved. I could get you saved. I could fix this marriage. I could fix your kids. But folks, the word has to mean something. That is significant. Until that happens, there's no power for your life. Until that happens, there's no anchor in a storm. Because you're all over the place thinking all kind of thoughts. Because there's no anchor to say, God said this. I know what I'm thinking. I know what I feel, but God says this. When he says to go, it doesn't matter if it's giants. It doesn't matter if it's a wall of Jericho. It doesn't matter if the Jordan is high. It doesn't matter anything. It matters that his word is powerful. It matters in that his word could change anything. It matters that his word can take you as far as he wants it to. It never changes. He's never wrong. He could never lie.
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We're going to John's house. Well, when they got out there, they found this old 86-year-old man. Him and an old beat-up mule plowing

That's the way I feel right now. I feel like old Sean John. I know we got some dignified folk in here, but I come to

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0: 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Another set of gospel favorites is just minutes away on Urban Praise.
1: Dr. Tony Evans says our physical addictions have spiritual roots, explaining why human solutions can't break them. So what will? We'll find out as we spend 2 minutes with Tony.
2: Many of God's children are spiritual POWs, trapped in a sin that they have been unable to break, trapped in a situation that is contrary to the will and word of God, from which they have not been able to escape. Whether it is alcoholism or drugs or pornography or gluttony, they find themselves caught and unable to get out. There is a whole addiction industry today to help people get out of the vice grip that is holding them illegitimately hostage. And what many are discovering is that going to church hadn't solved their problem. Praying hasn't released them from it. The biblical word for what the world calls addiction is stronghold. A stronghold is a spiritually based addiction, which means if you try to fix an addiction, which is really a stronghold, without the right spiritual connection, you can't be released from it because you haven't dealt with the core issue that's behind it. So you just deal with the thing itself.
1: Learn how to break strongholds and defeat the devil. 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
4: Say this with me.

Hey, family, this is Pastor Smoking Awful, and I want to encourage you. I definitely want to encourage you with the Word of God. The gospel is the good news, and I found the answer. I found the solution. I cannot wait to share it with you. Here it is. Matthew 6 and 33 says, "Seek ye first the kingdom of God and his righteousness." Watch this. This is the part that I love. "All other things shall be added unto you." There's so many things that we need, so many people in need, so much pressure, so much pain, so much going on in the world. And I know that it's tempting to be distracted, to look the other way, to look around, to try and find solutions on social media and every other media that is available to us. But there is nothing that has the answers like seeking God and his truth. When you seek God first, that's the key. That's the secret sauce. When you seek God first, all other things, including the hope you need, the joy you need, the encouragement you need, the answers you need, the wisdom you need, the grace you need. When you seek God first, all other things he will bring into your life, bring into your path, and God will get the glory. And ultimately, you will be better for it. I pray this encourages you, strengthens you, and builds your faith. This is Urban Praise.

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5: 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Why would she do this?
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1: May we have your attention, because

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I don't know everything, but I know this. I know that I cannot live without him. We want to tell you about him. He's our healer. He's my healer.

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1: Hello, this is Paul Cannings. It doesn't matter what you face today. It matters most who you face it with. Stay tuned and allow God to influence your life through His Word.
2: I like the way it is. I go to church, I go home, I try to do the right thing. I like my life. I do what I'm supposed to do. I dress the way they tell me to dress. I function the way they tell me. Don't be getting into my life and rearranging furniture in my house. God don't want that. When I make you into a brand new creation, all things have passed away. He's all in your life messing with the furniture in your house. And He wants to change it, adjust it. But you say, these folk could take advantage of me when I go to this job and do what God says. He said, that's why it's faith. Faith is a substance of what you hope for. A good job, a good relationship, productive results. But it's the evidence of what you don't see. You may not see how this is going to work out, but I got the power. I could remove this boss. I could fix this job. I could get your husband saved. I could get you saved. I could fix this marriage, I can fix your kids. But folks, the word has to mean something that is significant. Until that happens, there's no power for your life. Until that happens, there's no anchor in a storm. Because you're all over the place thinking all kind of thoughts. Because there's no anchor to say, God said this. I know what I'm thinking, I know what I feel, but God says this. When He says to go, it doesn't matter if it's giants, it doesn't matter if it's a wall of Jericho, it doesn't matter if the Jordan is high, it doesn't matter anything. It matters that His word is powerful. It matters in that His word could change anything. It matters that His word can take you as far as He wants it to. It never changes. He's never wrong. He could never lie.
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I got a call one day from a friend that there was a song that the Lord gave him, and I came to mind. And so he sent me the song, and I was just so blessed by it. And we were blessed to be able to finish it together. And it was just powerful, and it continues to be powerful. You know, our desires that we can worship God according to his greatness. And this song just says it all. I'm Cece Winans, and here is More Than This, featuring my friend and brother, Todd Delaney.

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0: In the choir stand. Where is that? In the choir stand. Where it at?
1: In the choir stand. Where
0: is
1: that?
0: Hey!
1: In the choir stand.
0: Eddie, I want to go back to that. Gotta keep watching.
1: Where is that?
0: Do that break. One.

0: 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Yes, it is. Anybody still singing the choir? Where you at, choir members? God bless you.
1: Whoa. 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
1: This is Debbie Adebayo from Singles Pleasing the Lord with Single Moments. There are four common roadblocks that keep single adults from a successful single life. The first is ignorance of purpose. Hosea 4:6 says, "My people are destroyed for a lack of knowledge." If you don't know your purpose, you can't accomplish it. Most single adults have never been taught God's purpose for their single adult life. The second roadblock is the lack of desire to accomplish God's purpose for your single life. Your desires must be submitted to God's will. You must want God and His will more than you want anything else. God's will brings completeness and satisfaction. The third roadblock is the inability to handle the pressure of the single life. You must learn how to avoid loneliness, live without sex, be genuinely happy when all your friends are married and have children and you're still single, be at peace at being the only single in a crowd of married couples and their children. You have to learn how to be alone at restaurants and during the holidays such as Christmas and Valentine's Day. And the fourth roadblock is failure to celebrate your singleness. It takes the same amount of grace to be successful at being single as it does at being married, and it should be celebrated in the same fashion that married people celebrate a successful marriage. My prayer is that you will break through the roadblocks and experience the successful single life God has called you to. If you'd like more information and to connect with Singles Pleasing the Lord, visit us at singlespleasingthelord.com.
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4: The leader in the church has to be able and willing to humble himself and to open himself completely up before God and say, this is what I am. 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

Hey family, it's CeCe Winans here, and I hope you're having a blessed day in the Lord. Up next is my new single, More Than This, featuring our brother Todd Delaney.

0: anointed in our generation said to the Lord, say, oh, I want Jesus. Let it be recorded in history. Our generation said,
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1: What are you trying to say, Yolanda? Look, forget about all that other junk. This battle ain't yours.

Song says it's good to be alive, but it's best to live. 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And guess what? 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
2: 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Sometimes our spiritual salt starts to fade. Not because we don't love God, but because life gets heavy. Routines take over, and fear whispers that staying small is safer than showing up. And when that happens, the way we bless, encourage, and lift others begins to dull without us even noticing. But Jesus calls us to a life that flavors the world with goodness. 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And every time you choose courage over comfort, you restore a little more of that saltiness. 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And if not, what small step could help give it a little kick? As you reflect on that, remember these words, you are the salt of the earth. 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This has been your Be Moment. Your moment to be still, to be fed by the Word of God, to be grateful. 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

0: 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Family, my name's TK. It's a joy, it's a privilege, it is an honor, and I'm looking forward to spending the next couple of hours with you. 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
1: Hello, this is Paul Cannings. It doesn't matter what you face today. It matters most who you face it with. Stay tuned and allow God to influence your life through His Word.
2: I like the way it is. I go to church, I go home, I try to do the right thing. I like my life. I do what I'm supposed to do. I dress the way they tell me to dress. I function the way they tell me. Don't be getting into my life and rearranging furniture in my house. God don't want that. When I make you into a brand new creation, all things have passed away. He's all in your life messing with the furniture in your house. And He wants to change it, adjust it. But you say, these folk could take advantage of me when I go to this job and do what God says. He said, that's why it's faith. Faith is a substance of what you hope for. A good job, a good relationship, productive results. But it's the evidence of what you don't see. You may not see how this is going to work out, but I got the power. I could remove this boss. I could fix this job. I could get your husband saved. I could get you saved. I could fix this marriage. I could fix your kids. But folks, the word has to mean something. That is significant. Until that happens, there's no power for your life. Until that happens, there's no anchor in a storm. Because you're all over the place thinking all kind of thoughts. Because there's no anchor to say, God said this. I know what I'm thinking, I know what I feel, but God says this. When He says to go, it doesn't matter if it's giants, it doesn't matter if it's a wall of Jericho, it doesn't matter if the Jordan is high, it doesn't matter anything. It matters that His word is powerful. It matters in that His word could change anything. It matters that His word can take you as far as He wants it to. It never changes. He's never wrong. He could never lie.
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0: 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It's the Mornings with TK Show. My name is TK. Now, family, for the next couple of hours, we're going to wrestle through, as I said earlier, God's Word. And our verse of the day, Ephesians 4, verse 2. We're going to read it, we're going to work through it, and how we can apply it practically to our everyday lives. So I'd encourage you, grab your Bibles out, grab your notebook, notepad, wherever you take your notes. And let's, at the top of the next hour, get stuck in. I'm looking forward to family and so much more. It's the Mornings with TK Show on a terrific Tuesday right here on Urban Praise Radio.
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6: 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So ask yourself, does your salt still have its flavor? 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As you reflect on that, remember these words, you are the salt of the earth. But if salt has lost its taste, how shall its saltiness be restored? Matthew 5:13. This has been your Be Moment. Your moment to be still, to be fed by the Word of God, to be grateful. Share today's message and follow us at Blues to Blessings on Instagram, TikTok, and YouTube. 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

I got a call one day from a friend that there was a song that the Lord gave him, and I came to mind. And so he sent me the song, and I was just so blessed by it. And we were blessed to be able to finish it together. And it was just powerful, and it continues to be powerful. You know, our desire is that we can worship God according to his greatness. And this song just says it all. I'm Cece Winans, and here is More Than This, featuring my friend and brother, Todd Delaney.

0: Family, family. Ron Carter, Ricky Dillard. Oh, open my eyes. We bring you the latest, greatest, and hottest gospel music. Yes, it is. On your favorite gospel channel. This is Urban Praise Radio, family. Now listen, ever been in a relationship where someone kept score of every mistake you made? Exhausting, isn't it? Now imagine being on the other end of that. Ephesians 4 verse 2 says, be completely humble and gentle. Be patient, bearing with one another in love. Notice how many qualities Paul stacks together here, family. Humble, gentle, patient, bearing with one another. None of these come naturally when someone's irritating you or letting you down. Oh, I know it. Their choices, daily, deliberate choices to treat people better than our first instinct wants to. See, bearing with one another isn't pretending people's flaws don't exist. It's choosing love anyway, even when someone's difficult, even when patience is running thin. That family member who tests you, that coworker who gets under your skin, that friend who's still growing. Love isn't the absence of friction, family. It's how you respond when the friction shows up. So today, someone in your life needs your patience, not your judgment. Give them gentleness instead. That is love in action. We're all about that. The grace, mercy, and love of Jesus in us and through us for His glory. Family, you got Mary, Mary Major, Kara Sher, Tasha Cobbs Leonard, just to name a few, all coming up right here on Urban Praise Radio.
1: Dr. Tony Evans says our physical addictions have spiritual roots, explaining why human solutions can't break them. So what will? We'll find out as we spend 2 minutes with Tony.
2: Many of God's children are spiritual POWs, trapped in a sin that they have been unable to break, trapped in a situation that is contrary to the will and word of God, from which they have not been able to escape. Whether it is alcoholism or drugs or pornography or gluttony, they find themselves caught and unable to get out. There is a whole addiction industry today to help people get out of the vice grip that is holding them illegitimately hostage. And what many are discovering is that going to church hadn't solved their problem. Praying hasn't released them from it. The biblical word for what the world calls addiction is stronghold. A stronghold is a spiritually based addiction, which means if you try to fix an addiction, which is really a stronghold, without the right spiritual connection, you can't be released from it because you haven't dealt with the core issue that's behind it. So you just deal with the thing itself.
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0: started that our generation said to the Lord, say, let it be recorded in history, our generation.
1: Family, great gospel hits, great gospel artists, God's word, and so much more right here on the Mornings with TK, showing your favorite gospel channel. That was William McDowell with the song off his latest album. And family, this song is on repeat in my home. I want Jesus. Family, we're pressing into God's word, our verse of the day, Ephesians 4, verse 2. Listen, it's about bearing with one another. That isn't pretending people's flaws don't exist. It's choosing love, family, even when someone's difficult, even when patience is running out. I mean, Ephesians 4, verse 2, our verse of the day reads, be completely humble and gentle. Be patient, bearing with one another in love. Listen, that family member who tests us, that co-worker who gets under our skin, that friend who's still growing, love isn't the absence of friction. It's how we respond when the friction shows up. So today, family, someone in your life needs your patience, not your judgment. Let's give them gentleness instead. That's love in action, family. As we press forward with more right here, family, with the Mississippi Mass Choir, Korean Soul, Tamala Man, just to name a few. It's the Mornings with TK Show, family, right here on Urban Praise Radio.
2: Hello, I'm Michelle McKinney Hammond, and this is Life Talk. The Lord is my shepherd, I shall not want. Have you read the entire Psalm 23? I encourage you to take a minute and do that right now. The psalmist is praising the Lord and what he does for us. The writer says God leads us by calm waters and refreshes our parched souls. He makes us rest in green pastures, lush and plush with all we need to sustain our hungry hearts. He promises to restore our souls when we feel depleted. And God leads us in paths of righteousness and right standing with Him, which always leads to our fulfillment, joy, and peace. The Lord is my shepherd. I shall not want. Sometimes I have to walk these things out in my mind until the truths sink into my understanding and calm my longings. This is when it becomes clear that left to my own wandering nature, I'd soon find myself in want. But when I allow the guardian of my soul to lead me, I'm satisfied. I shall not want because I'm complete in Him. I shall not be in want because He provides all that I need. Everything else is extraneous and not profitable to my soul or my life. Can you relate? The Lord is my shepherd. I shall not want. Well, I invite you to log on to michellehammond.com for more resources that give life. And remember, love always, live well.
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0: great, great, great gospel hits, a great gospel artist right here in the mornings with TK Show family. I'm looking forward to something in October. October 21st to 23rd, something amazing is coming up. If you haven't heard about it, I'm here to tell you. It's the Moody Founders Week. Yes, it's the largest long-standing Bible conference in the world, and it's downtown in Chicago and Moody Bible Institute. 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This is just to name a few, family. 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

0: We're always bringing you the latest, greatest, and hottest gospel music from around the world. Yes, we are, family. Yes, the mornings with TK Show right here on your favorite gospel channel. That was Jacqueline Carr with an honorable mention of features. Ho, ho, ho. Dr. Shirley Caesar, Hoffy Watkins Jr., and Karen Clark share just to name a few. Family, we bring you the latest, greatest, and hottest from around the world. Now listen. Ever been in a relationship where someone kept score of every mistake you made? Exhausting, isn't it? Now imagine being on the other end of that. Ephesians 4 verse 2 says, be completely humble and gentle. Be patient, bearing with one another in love. Notice how many qualities Paul stacks together here. Humble, gentle, patient, bearing with one another. None of these come naturally when someone's irritating you or letting us down. The choices, family. Daily, deliberate choices to treat people better than our first instinct wants us to. Bearing with one another isn't pretending people's flaws don't exist. It's actually choosing love anyway, even when someone's difficult, even when patience is running thin. That family member who tests us, that co-worker who gets under our skin, that friend who's still growing. Love isn't the absence of friction. It's how we respond when the friction shows up. So today, someone in your life needs your patience, not your judgment, family. Give them gentleness instead. That's love in action. And we're pressing into that and living it out. More coming up with Ricky Dillard, Shirley Caesar, Lisa Noel Smith, just to name a few right here on Urban Praise Radio.
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2: This week we're discussing rules of the road. Today let's talk about keep your eyes on the road. Years ago when I was in driver's ed, my teacher said, Titus, the car will follow your eyes. As a young driver, I found that to be true. It's essential that your teen look straight ahead with fixed gaze on what's to come. This instruction is an essential part of a teenager successfully navigating the roads of life. It's easy to get distracted and to take eyes off the road. When that happens, everything else, such as study habits, grades, and service commitments, get off track. According to Forbes Advisor, each year, 3,000 people lose their lives because of distracted driving. That's 9 people every day. Therefore, it's best for us not to text, check emails, take pics, or scroll social media behind the wheel. Likewise, too many teenagers lose their high GPAs and standards because they take their eyes off of the roads of success. Parents, push your teens to focus, which means to pay attention to the right things. Keep their eyes on bright tomorrows and not dark yesterdays. Block out the distractions of peers and the drama of enemies that can cause them to run off the road of success. This is Titus Lee with Thoughts on Teens. Peace.
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0: 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Also, we have a prayer wall. 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We're not done. 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

0: TK Show family, Q Parker, Jay Vaughan, right here on the mornings with TK Show on a terrific Tuesday with Get Better family. We bring the latest, greatest, and hottest gospel music from around the world. Now, I want to remind us, our verse of the day was Ephesians 4, verse 2. Be completely humble and gentle. Be patient, bearing with one another in love. Family, it's about love. It's about choosing to love when our first instinct may not be that. It's be choosing to be humble, patient, gentle. That's what this is all about, family. My encouragement for us as we press into the rest of this week is to apply that in our everyday living with our family members who test us, our co-workers who get under our skin, the friend who's still growing. Love isn't the absence of friction, family. It's how we respond when the friction shows up. I want to encourage this family as we press forward with more. I mean, we got Reverend Timothy Wright, Jacqueline Carr, Beverly Crawford, Leandria Johnson, just to name a few this hour. It's the Mornings with TK Show right here on Urban Praise Radio.
1: This is Debbie Adebayo from Singles Pleasing the Lord with Single Moments. There are four common roadblocks that keep single adults from a successful single life. The first is ignorance of purpose. Hosea 4:6 says, "My people are destroyed for a lack of knowledge." If you don't know your purpose, you can't accomplish it. Most single adults have never been taught God's purpose for their single adult life. The second roadblock is the lack of desire to accomplish God's purpose for your single life. Your desires must be submitted to God's will. You must want God and His will more than you want anything else. God's will brings completeness and satisfaction. The third roadblock is the inability to handle the pressure of the single life. You must learn how to avoid loneliness, live without sex, be genuinely happy when all your friends are married and have children and you're still single, be at peace at being the only single in a crowd of married couples and their children. You have to learn how to be alone at restaurants and during the holidays such as Christmas and Valentine's Day. And the fourth roadblock is failure to celebrate your singleness. It takes the same amount of grace to be successful at being single as it does at being married, and it should be celebrated in the same fashion that married people celebrate a successful marriage. My prayer is that you will break through the roadblocks and experience the successful single life God has called you to. If you'd like more information and to connect with Singles Pleasing the Lord, visit us at singlespleasingthelord.com.
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1: Y'all ready?

The song just simply says, if he doesn't do anything else, he's already done enough. Bishop Brown wrote this song for me. Hallelujah.

0: been a privilege, it's been a joy, it's been an honor, family, spending the past couple of hours getting into God's Word, our verse of the day, Ephesians 4 verse 2, into great gospel hits, great gospel artists, and amazing things coming up like Founders Week 2026 in October. 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Effie is coming up next, family. So, from me, TK, and the rest crew behind the scenes, may the Lord bless you, keep you, and shine His face on you. 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
8: Dr. Tony Evans says our physical addictions have spiritual roots, explaining why human solutions can't break them. So what will? We'll find out as we spend 2 minutes with Tony.
9: Many of God's children are spiritual POWs, trapped in a sin that they have been unable to break, trapped in a situation that is contrary to the will and word of God, from which they have not been able to escape. Whether it is alcoholism or drugs or pornography or gluttony, they find themselves caught and unable to get out. There is a whole addiction industry today to help people get out of the vice grip that is holding them illegitimately hostage. And what many are discovering is that going to church hadn't solved their problem. Praying hasn't released them from it. The biblical word for what the world calls addiction is stronghold. A stronghold is a spiritually based addiction, which means if you try to fix an addiction, which is really a stronghold, without the right spiritual connection, you can't be released from it because you haven't dealt with the core issue that's behind it. So you just deal with the thing itself.
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0: Jesus, a name above all names. Philippians 2, 9 through 11. At that name, every knee shall bow, every tongue shall confess and say that Jesus Christ is Lord. I don't care if you're an atheist, an agnostic, honey, the devil himself will bow down and say, Jesus Christ is Lord of Lords, King of Kings, forever and always. Put a smile on your face, a thanksgiving in your heart, and tell him thank you. Ooh, what a privilege to call on the name of Jesus. Thank you, God. I don't take that for granted, and I thank you. And we do, too. We are Urban Praise. I am Effie. It is a thankful, terrific, triumphant Tuesday. God is good all the time. E.J. Jackson and Isaiah Templeton. Jesus. Let's bless the wonderful name of Jesus. I am Effie, and it's such a blessing to be with you, our Urban Praise family, and thank you for blessing us. We could not do this without you. Tell somebody we're here, and we're 24/7. 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
2: The overseer must be able to perceive God's will correctly if he'll lead the people in the will of God and not according to his own desires and his own pride and feeding his own ego. He has to be clear and unclouded. He has to be able to distinguish his own will from the will of God and from the will of others. That requires sound, clear judgment. Or Jesus would call it to have a pure heart, to have a heart that is hollow, clean through and through. Not allowing the pressures of the congregation to force you to make decisions that you don't believe to be the will of God. Not allowing your own self to become the God over the congregation, but knowing the voice of the Lord from your own voice and from the voice of others. That requires a clarity. You can't afford to be drunk giving people spiritual direction.
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2 Peter 1 and 3 tells us that God has given us everything that we need for life and godliness through our knowledge of Him. I have everything.

0: In the choir stand. Where is that? In the choir stand. Where it at?
1: In the choir stand. Where
0: it
1: at?
0: Hey!
1: In the choir stand.
0: Eddie, I'm gonna go back to that. Gotta keep watching.
1: In the choir stand. Where it at?
0: Do that break. One.

0: Hold on, help is on the way. Somebody said he may not come when you want him. You know, think about what he's done in your life. You know he's always on time. Hello, somebody. That's Whitney. Remembering her, she would have been 63 years young on August 9th, singing along with the Georgia Mass Choir, and they still doing it. Man, lifting up the name of Jesus. Want you to hold on. Don't give up. A quitter never wins. A winner never quits. James 1:3 reminds us the testing of your faith produces perseverance. It's kind of like gold. Think about gold. You know, the gold you wear? I'm not that blessed yet, but no, just kidding. But it's not ruined by fire. Gold is not ruined by fire. It's refined by it. So let's trust God's timing when we can't trace him. Don't let delays discourage you. God isn't just preparing you a blessing. He's preparing us for what lies ahead. He's still working. Honey, you got to trust him when you can't trace him. Even when we can't see it, know that God is working behind the scenes. He's doing it all for the good, for those who love him, who are called according to his purpose. Help is on the way. Amen? Receive it and thank God. More of your favorites, Inside Urban Praise, The Lord Will Make a Way, Pastor Darrell Smith and Cosmopolitan Warriors, yeah, known as the Warriors, and got some Maverick City music, Jireh. He is more than enough, our God.
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0: Jason Nelson, Pastor Jason Nelson. Actually, I think he's a bishop. And of course, the twin brother of Jonathan Nelson, Grammy award-winning, stellar, Dove. I mean, just a blessing, humble brother. Jason Nelson featuring Madison Ryan Ward. Made new, honey. We are new in Christ Jesus. Old things have passed away, and behold, all things have become new. Thank God for newness, a new spirit, a new attitude, a new desire, a new determination, a new will to follow Him. And now we got to keep praying, because guess what? Again, we're still in this flesh, and there is no good thing in the flesh. Nothing. You cannot trust it. Uh-huh. Yeah, a lot of times we say, oh, he has a good heart or she has a good heart. Honey, the heart is wicked. I mean, desperately wicked. Who can understand it but God? So again, when it comes to this body, in terms of the flesh, the desires of the flesh, the heart of flesh, don't put no confidence in it. Put it all in God. Put it all in His Word. Pray. Allow the Holy Spirit to lead us and guide us. And I think we'll be okay as long as we're in the Lord. And don't get it twisted. It's not about you or me. It's about God's goodness, grace, mercy, salvation. His Word will stand forever. All right, more of the music and song, the Word and song. Got some Fred Hammond. This is the day the Lord has made. The Clark Sisters. How about Richard Smallwood and Vision featuring my girl, Maurette Brown Clark. I have got to talk to her soon, too. Okay, y'all, these interviews are coming, so stay with us. Urban Praise.
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2: This week, we're discussing rules of the road. Today, let's talk about keep your eyes on the road. Years ago, when I was in driver's ed, my teacher said, Titus, the car will follow your eyes. As a young driver, I found that to be true. It's essential that your teen look straight ahead with fixed gaze on what's to come. This instruction is an essential part of a teenager successfully navigating the roads of life. It's easy to get distracted and to take eyes off the road. When that happens, everything else, such as study habits, grades, and service commitments, get off track. According to Forbes Advisor, each year, 3,000 people lose their lives because of distracted driving. That's 9 people every day. Therefore, it's best for us not to text, check emails, take pics, or scroll social media behind the wheel. Likewise, too many teenagers lose their high GPAs and standards because they take their eyes off of the roads of success. Parents, push your teens to focus, which means to pay attention to the right things. Keep their eyes on bright tomorrows and not dark yesterdays. Block out the distractions of peers and the drama of enemies that can cause them to run off the road of success. This is Titus Lee with Thoughts on Teens. Peace.
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0: Somebody said prayer is moving your feet. In fact, I believe that's an African proverbs. Prayer is moving your feet. You got to get up, start walking. You know, God told Abraham, as far as your feet, your eyes will see, as far as you can walk, as far as, you know, you can have the land. Okay, so Abraham couldn't just sit there and say, I wonder how much I can have. He had to get up and start walking. Amen? So we can't, I used to just sit by the phone. I'm like, well, I paid my tithes and offerings, so I'm going to sit by the phone. The pastor said, wait on the Lord. And I literally, that was a long time ago. So don't judge. That was a long time ago. And I would sit by the phone and just wait and say, okay, the phone going to ring. All right, don't work like that, y'all. I learned, trust me. Thank God, Effie learned. And honey, just pray nobody else like stuck on stupid like I was. I'm just going to talk about myself. Okay, just cray cray. Didn't know no better. Oh, but thank God. Hallelujah. Thank God for wisdom. Thank God for the word. Thank God for counsel. Thank God for folks saying, baby, ain't nobody just going to call you. I mean, sometimes it happens like that, but I love what Joyce Meyer said. God cannot use a parked car. A car in the garage, it can look cute. It can be shiny, but after a while, the dust going to get on it. And after a while, if you don't drive it, my mechanic told me, Effie, you got to drive your car or the battery's going to go dead. You know, you can't just let it sit up and rust. Same thing with our bodies. Same thing with our spirits. Same thing with our will. We've got to get up and move and to what God is calling us to do and directing us to do and the things we want in this world for our families, for our ministries. We can't just sit back and chill. Got to get up and move. Towards that thing we are believing God for, calling those things that are not as though they are. All right, we're going to keep on calling. Got some birthdays coming up. Also, make sure you check out the Daily Devotion, Urban Praise Radio on Facebook and Instagram.
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0: told me about you.
1: Lord, we want to go higher in the Lord, higher, deeper. Yeah, there's so many layers. I don't think if we lived a zillion years, we'd ever uncover the gloriousness, the magnificence, the beauty, the benevolence, the richness, the amazing, the amazement. Is that a word? It sounds like a good word. Of God. Amen. He's high and lifted up. According to Isaiah 6:1, in the year that King Uzziah died, I saw the Lord sitting upon a throne, high and lifted up, and the train of his robe filled the temple. All right, y'all, he just deserves a praise, all of it, as much as you can give. And then, as a, you know how the MC and the pastor says, you can do better than that. You can still do better than that. Okay, let's give him praise. He's worthy. He's given you life and that more abundantly. You know, hey, come on, he deserves it. It's Urban Praise. I am Effie. That was Dante Moore, Dante Bowie. Why do I keep giving these people new names? Dante Bowie featuring Revelation Worship. Happy birthday. If today is your birthday, happy birthday to you, and may you have decades more. All right. If today is your birthday, wishing you in Ephesians 3:20, exceeding abundantly above all you ask, think, or imagine. God has been good, but guess what? He's even better than that. He's got more than you've got. He's got more to give you and to bless you, but we've got to receive him and be in the position, be in the right attitude, be ready to receive his blessings, and let's be in the Lord. But happy birthday. If today is your birthday, you're celebrating with Robert Redford. He's still living. Of course, great actor, director, producer of so many movies. 90 years young, y'all, and he's still doing it. Patrick Swayze, I believe he's, what, 74. How about remembering Malcolm Jamal Warner, who was found, he drowned last year. I think, was it around May or July last year? He would have been 56. Theo Huxtable in The Cosby Show, and I used to watch him in The Resident and so many movies. Boy, I cried when he died, when they found him dead. Malcolm Jamal Warner, remembering him, he would have been 56 years young today. As you celebrate, may you have the best one yet, and think about how you'd like to be remembered as we speak long life for you, you, and you. Y'all, keep listening to Urban Praise. We're here 24/7. Tell somebody about us, please. Let that be one of the things you do today to be a blessing to the kingdom as we advance God's kingdom. 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Love you.
2: 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Sometimes our spiritual salt starts to fade, not because we don't love God, but because life gets heavy, routines take over, and fear whispers that staying small is safer than showing up. And when that happens, the way we bless, encourage, and lift others begins to dull without us even noticing. But Jesus calls us to a life that flavors the world with goodness. 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But if salt has lost its taste, how shall its saltiness be restored? Matthew 5:13. 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

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I was in Nashville, Tennessee to sing at a conference, and I was sitting there depressed about things that have happened in my past. And Bishop Kenneth Mole stood on his feet, and he sang these words, and they came straight from the Lord to me.

Work it out. Just wave your hand.

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1: Hello, this is Paul Cannings. It doesn't matter what you face today. It matters most who you face it with. Stay tuned and allow God to influence your life through His Word.
2: I like the way it is. I go to church, I go home, I try to do the right thing. I like my life. I do what I'm supposed to do. I dress the way they tell me to dress. I function the way they tell me. Don't be getting into my life and rearranging furniture in my house. God don't want that. When I make you into a brand new creation, all things have passed away. He's all in your life messing with the furniture in your house. And he wants to change it, adjust it. But you say, these folk could take advantage of me when I go to this job and do what God says. He said, that's why it's faith. Faith is a substance of what you hope for. A good job, a good relationship, productive results. But it's the evidence of what you don't see. You may not see how this is going to work out, but I got the power. I could remove this boss. I could fix this job. I could get your husband saved. I could get you saved. I could fix this marriage, I can fix your kids. But folks, the word has to mean something that is significant. Until that happens, there's no power for your life. Until that happens, there's no anchor in a storm. Because you're all over the place thinking all kind of thoughts. Because there's no anchor to say, God said this. I know what I'm thinking, I know what I feel, but God says this. When he says to go, it doesn't matter if it's giants, it doesn't matter if it's a wall of Jericho, it doesn't matter if the Jordan is high, it doesn't matter anything. It matters that his word is powerful. It matters in that his word could change anything. It matters that his word can take you as far as he wants it to. It never changes. He's never wrong. He could never lie.
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0: Who's on the Lord's side? Get up and bless the name of the Lord. 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
7: Theologian John Stott gave this reason he believes in the divine origin of the Bible. The chief reason why the Christian believes in the divine origin of the Bible is that Jesus Christ himself taught it. Here are two places where Jesus expressed himself about the Scriptures. In Luke chapter 24, verse 25, speaking to the two disciples on the road to Emmaus, Jesus said, "You foolish people, you find it so hard to believe all that the prophets wrote in the Scriptures. Wasn't it clearly predicted that the Messiah would have to suffer all these things before entering his glory?" Then later, Jesus said to the 11 disciples, again, Luke 24, verse 44, "When I was with you before, I told you that everything written about me in the law of Moses and the prophets and in the Psalms must be fulfilled." Then he opened their minds to understand the Scriptures, and he said, "Yes, it was written long ago that the Messiah would suffer and die and rise from the dead on the third day. It was also written that this message would be proclaimed in the authority of his name to all the nations, beginning in Jerusalem. There is forgiveness of sins for all who repent." So today, while some may have doubts about the Bible, one thing is clear. Jesus Christ, who came from heaven, never doubted their accuracy and reliability.
8: If you'd like to learn more about God and His plan for your life, visit urbanministries.com.
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All right. 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
1: Hello, I'm Michelle McKinney Hammond, and this is Life Talk. The Lord is my shepherd, I shall not want. Have you read the entire Psalm 23? I encourage you to take a minute and do that right now. The psalmist is praising the Lord and what he does for us. The writer says God leads us by calm waters and refreshes our parched souls. He makes us rest in green pastures, lush and plush with all we need to sustain our hungry hearts. He promises to restore our souls when we feel depleted. And God leads us in paths of righteousness and right standing with Him, which always leads to our fulfillment, joy, and peace. The Lord is my shepherd. I shall not want. Sometimes I have to walk these things out in my mind until the truths sink into my understanding and calm my longings. This is when it becomes clear that left to my own wandering nature, I'd soon find myself in want. But when I allow the guardian of my soul to lead me, I'm satisfied. I shall not want because I'm complete in Him. I shall not be in want because He provides all that I need. Everything else is extraneous and not profitable to my soul or my life. Can you relate? The Lord is my shepherd. I shall not want. Well, I invite you to log on to michellehammond.com for more resources that give life. And remember, love always, live well.
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3: 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She's written Grace Will Be There, Finding God in the Life We Aren't Ready For. 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
6: This is Debbie Adebayo from Singles Pleasing the Lord with Single Moments. There are four common roadblocks that keep single adults from a successful single life. The first is ignorance of purpose. Hosea 4:6 says, "My people are destroyed for a lack of knowledge." If you don't know your purpose, you can't accomplish it. Most single adults have never been taught God's purpose for their single adult life. The second roadblock is the lack of desire to accomplish God's purpose for your single life. Your desires must be submitted to God's will. You must want God and His will more than you want anything else. God's will brings completeness and satisfaction. The third roadblock is the inability to handle the pressure of the single life. You must learn how to avoid loneliness, live without sex, be genuinely happy when all your friends are married and have children and you're still single, be at peace at being the only single in a crowd of married couples and their children. You have to learn how to be alone at restaurants and during the holidays such as Christmas and Valentine's Day. And the fourth roadblock is failure to celebrate your singleness. It takes the same amount of grace to be successful at being single as it does at being married, and it should be celebrated in the same fashion that married people celebrate a successful marriage. My prayer is that you will break through the roadblocks and experience the successful single life God has called you to. If you'd like more information and to connect with Singles Pleasing the Lord, visit us at singlespleasingthelord.com.
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0: This is Paul Kennings. It doesn't matter what you face today. It matters most who you face it with. Stay tuned and allow God to influence your life through His Word.
1: I like the way it is. I go to church. I go home. I try to do the right thing. I like my life. I do what I'm supposed to do. I dress the way they tell me to dress. I function the way they tell me. Don't be getting into my life and rearranging furniture in my house. God don't want that. When I make you into a brand new creation, all things have passed away. He's all in your life messing with the furniture in your house. And he wants to change it, adjust it. But you say, these folk could take advantage of me when I go to this job and do what God says. He said, that's why it's faith. Faith is a substance of what you hope for. A good job, a good relationship, productive results. But it's the evidence of what you don't see. You may not see how this is going to work out, but I got the power. I could remove this boss. I could fix this job. I could get your husband saved. I could get you saved. I could fix this marriage, I can fix your kids. But folks, the word has to mean something that is significant. Until that happens, there's no power for your life. Until that happens, there's no anchor in a storm. Because you're all over the place thinking all kind of thoughts. Because there's no anchor to say, God said this. I know what I'm thinking, I know what I feel, but God says this. When he says to go, it doesn't matter if it's giants, it doesn't matter if it's a wall of Jericho, it doesn't matter if the Jordan is high, it doesn't matter anything. It matters that his word is powerful. It matters in that his word could change anything. It matters that his word can take you as far as he wants it to. It never changes. He's never wrong. He could never lie.
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7: This week we're discussing rules of the road. Today let's talk about keep your eyes on the road. Years ago when I was in driver's ed, my teacher said, Titus, the car will follow your eyes. As a young driver, I found that to be true. It's essential that your teen look straight ahead with fixed gaze on what's to come. This instruction is an essential part of a teenager successfully navigating the roads of life. It's easy to get distracted and to take eyes off the road. When that happens, everything else, such as study habits, grades, and service commitments, get off track. According to Forbes Advisor, each year, 3,000 people lose their lives because of distracted driving. That's 9 people every day. 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Parents, push your teens to focus, which means to pay attention to the right things. 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Block out the distractions of peers and the drama of enemies that can cause them to run off the road of success. This is Titus Lee with Thoughts on Teens. Peace.
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